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1: Time to celebrate kulturang Pinoy. Tradisyon, musika, sining, literatura at iba pa. Anything and everything fun and Filipino. Ito ang Pinoy Kultura.
2: May nagwawala sa labas?
3: No, that's actually something I haven't heard for the longest time. That's someone trying to run for home in Shatong.
2: Shatong? Ano yan?
3: It's a Filipino game na nilalaro namin noon when gadgets and laptops weren't a thing yet. It's quite fun.
2: Di nga, paano siya nilalaro?
3: Well, Shatong is a Filipino traditional game that makes use of two rattan sticks. One long and the other short. The longer stick serves as the bat, while the shorter one serves as the hit. Like baseball, it has two teams.
2: So there's a pitcher since parang baseball siya?
3: Walang pitcher though kasi the one who will hit is the one who serves. And the other team will be scattered around the makeshift field, which normally would just be the street outside the house or a basketball court. But just like baseball, may three marked bases that the hitter has to run through all the way to home base while shouting,
4: Shatong!
3: Yeah, shouting Shatong is a fun part and it's what you just heard earlier.
4: Yay!
2: Parang gusto ko itry ang Shatong na yan ah. Tara, sali tayo sa kanila. Shatong!
5: Namimiss niyo ba ang traditional games ng Pinoy? Relive and play them again with your children so they can experience what you did back then. Bond as a family with our much-loved Pinoy games.
1: Yan ang Pinoy Kultura because our culture is cool.
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0: Philippine Standard Time, it's 8:26 na po ng umaga. At syempre, nandito pa rin tayo sa Headline Sports Radio 918 AM kung saan. Itong prisaan nga, ito meron tayong mga schedule dito na ibabahagi sa inyo. Courtesy of the Prisaan National Private Schools Athletic Association Games 2026. Dito nga ang Region 4A versus Region 7 for the volleyball girls sa University of St. La Salle Coliseum. 7:30 yung Region 4A versus Region 7 battle for bronze, and 9 a.m. po yung championship ng Region 5 kontra sa Region 12 samantala. Then naman sa tingnan natin sa women's ang battle for third bronze, but kanina dalawa yung ano, schedule dito. Anyway, medyo nakakatanong kasi dalawa yung schedule nito, battle for third na bronze. 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Sa quarterfinals ng guys, apat na laro po ito. 7:30 Region 4A versus Region 3. 9 a.m. Region 7 versus Region 6. 10:30 a.m. Negros Island Region versus Region 11. And then 12 p.m. naman, it will be CAR versus Region 12 samantala. Sa basketball 5x5, girls battle for bronze sa Bacolod City National High School. Ano rin yan, it was posted like 8 hours ago, so this will be today. 7:30, nagsimula na po yung Region 5 versus Region 3. And then 8:30, Region 6 versus Region 4A. So, matala sa boys naman, sa SM City Sky Hall naman gaganapin ito. Region 5 versus Region 4A, 1 p.m. naman yung battle for bronze. And then 2:30 naman yung Region 6 versus Region 7 yung championship. And then, sa women's naman, battle for bronze, 7:30 a.m. sa Colegio San Agustin Bacolod, Negros Island Region versus Region 5. And then championship Region 4A against Region 11. Samantala sa men's basketball 5x5 men's naman, multi-purpose center Araw, gaganapin ito, NIR versus Region 3, 7:30 in the morning. And then 8:30 a.m. championship Region 4A versus Region 7. Ano po yung schedule nitong competition natin dito sa basketball men's 5x5. And yun po yung mga schedule natin for today dito sa mga inaabang basketball and volleyball games nito Prisaa National Games. Anyway, antabayan na natin kung ano pa yung mga susunod na makaganapan dito sa Prisaa. 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It started last Sunday and then it will run until tomorrow. 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But then again, Anton Yubi finished only 2 minutes and 11 seconds ahead dito nga kay Nikita Shulchenko. It was not enough for the French rider to go ahead and finish against Nikita Shulchenko dito nga bilang maging kampion. And he only settled for, ayan, tignan natin si Anton Yubi. He only settled for ano, for like the second place dito nga sa 2026 MPTC Tour of Luzon. So ayan, meron siyang he is 1 minute and 34 seconds behind kay overall winner na si Nikita Shulchenko. But then again, still a great stage win for Antoine Yubi from France na siya nga po ang nagtinanghal na stage 14 winner dito sa MPTC Tour of Luzon with a total time of 4 hours 26 minutes 42 seconds dito. 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And then our Filipino kababayan from 7-Eleven then Ronnie Lankita 2 minutes and 58 seconds behind the lead rider na si Anton Yubi dito nga. 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And then, syempre, sa individual classification points. 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Then Nash Lim, best Filipino rider finisher natin dito sa MPTC Tour of Luzon 2026, with 9 minutes behind the race leader. And then Ronnie Lankita, pang number 5 dito sa individual GC, with from 7-Eleven, 10 minutes and 34 seconds behind. So, umangat siya ng 2 points. Si Nash Lim from MPT Drive Hub, siya po ang best finisher dito for the Filipino riders natin sa MPT Tour of Luzon. Batang-bata lang to si Nash Lim, ha? So, bright future for our rider. And sa best young rider, ang nanguna dito ay si Alferay with 41 hours, 17 minutes, and 55 seconds. Pangalawa si Muhammad Mazlin ng Malaysian National Team. Pangatlo si Muhammad Mod Zarawi, Malaysian National Team din. Pang-apat, Marvin Mandak, Go for Gold. And then pang-lima, Mikhail Lunin ng LCW Cycling. Sila po ang best young rider ng top 5. And then sa Team GC, yan, tama nga yung sinabi ng mga officials natin, makakaabol to sa podium finish ang LCW Cycling, dahil nga po ang nagugi dito ay ang 7-Eleven Road Bike Click Road Bike Philippine Team with 162 hours, 25 minutes, 49 seconds, 18 minutes and 27 seconds behind ng Go for Gold nila Coach Ed Swalda, and then 19 minutes and 39 seconds behind si LCW UAE Cycle. Tapos number 4 ang Standard Insurance Philippines with 26 minutes and 52 seconds behind. And then National Malaysia Team Malaysia, 37 minutes and 34 seconds behind dito sa race leader, sa team race leader natin na 7-Eleven Click Road Bike Philippines. Ayan po ang mga nanalo sa Team GC. And to give us more about the updates dito, syempre sa mga nanalo dito, meron po mga naging panayam si Miss Judith Garingal dito with Nash Lim. 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Then, susundan ni Nash Lim, ni Anton Yubi, and then si Ronnie Lankita. 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So, pakinggan po at panoorin natin itong mga panayam ni Miss Judith with the riders dito from the Stage 14 win ng 2026 MPTC Tour of Luzon.
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2: Your birthday is on May 31. So, birthday present winning this tour.
3: Yeah.
2: So, how happy are you winning on your birthday month? How happy are you winning before your birthday?
3: Very nice, but in Russia we have to multi-day race in this time. I go race.
2: So more work. Yeah, yeah. What can you say about Anton in the climb?
3: He's very strong in climb, yeah, of course. Thank you my team for work all stage and this win for team also.
2: Anton, what can you say about Nikita? How big of the challenger he was?
4: Yeah, it was a big challenge because the first day I lost already 2 minutes and I know it's a lot when you want to keep the GC, but after I start to control the race with my teammate and I have also a bit more experience with the World Tour races and yeah, of course was a big challenge, but we will try every day when we finish at the top and I just go full. He was better than me on the TT, of course, and when the pack session he want to try to follow the attack, and also he make I think 2 or 3 days ago one echelon, and it was a good move, but it was too far from me, and I want to recover also much as possible for the climb, because I know was possible to drop him on the climb, but it's really strong also, and was not a easy job for drop him also, but yeah, I do my best and was on the climb, and I try and when I'm always in best option for me, and I do my best, but was not enough.
2: Gita, you have plans of returning next year? You're still thinking about it. Are you planning to return next year to win again?
3: Yes, of course. I want go this race next year, and I prepare for this, of course.
5: Anton, how will you compare racing here in the Philippines and in Europe?
4: It's totally different. I say yesterday also in the major, the Filipino style is totally different to Europe, because in Europe we have always one team control the stage, but there nobody control it. This is really hard for me in the first part of the race, because I don't know the style, and for me it's more easy to control when like every stage when we finish at the top, my team make a really great job, and he make the European style, because it's really more simple for me to understand the race, and also it's I'm more confident when my teammate just pulling and they make a strong tempo on the climb, and after it's possible I use all my power on the climb, but yeah, it's totally different, but yeah, you need to learn everywhere in the world.
5: Ronnie Lan, anong pakiramdam makipagkarera dito sa mga World Tour, mga sobra halimaw sa akyat?
6: Ang saya ko kasi madami pa akong natutunan sa kanila, tsaka yung tuloy ng karera.
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6: So, para mahilap po kami.
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6: Minsan nagkadala naman po kami, pero ang importante po sa amin yung Team GC.
7: Yeah. Nikita and Anton, the Filipino riders said you made them better after this Tour of Luzon. What's your thoughts about that? You made the Filipino riders better because of the competition that you brought in.
5: And this you helped them.
7: You helped them improve.
4: I think it's nice for everybody. I hope you need to learn when you have a big rider. It's like when you're
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5: Congratulations, the best Pinoy at the MPTC Tour of Luzon, Nash Lim. Yes, Congrats! Parang speechless si Nasa.
8: Kasi ako, yes. Pinilit ko lang talaga ma-secure yung place ko sa DC.
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5: 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How proud for this finish?
8: Sobrang proud ko. Mas nag-improve po ako ngayon kaysa last year.
5: Yes, so what can we expect from you? Very inspiring itong iyong finish na to in a very tough competition.
8: More races.
5: More races. Para
8: Madami
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5: Yes. Thank you. Si Nashlim. Best Pinoy sa MPTC Tour of Luzon. Nashlim! Best Pinoy in this MPTC Tour of Luzon. Congratulations. Yes. Anong masasabi? Ang ganda ng finish.
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9: What's next sa'yo?
8: What's next?
9: After nito?
8: Hindi po alam. 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
5: Anong team mo ulit?
8: Sa Factor Racing po.
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2: 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So, ano yung plano mo to prepare for next year just in case of sarado ka
8: po? Training lang po talaga.
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8: Actually, hindi po eh. 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
5: Okay, Nash, yun po.
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4: Also, I know if I won the stage, I take the green jersey in the same time and wash it for my teammate. But I take also the Polka jersey, the mountain jersey. And yeah, it was the objective to take all as possible for the team.
10: You left Nikita over Yashir in the past in Camp Janhae. How many kilometers?
4: I think it was 8 to go.
10: 8 kilometers.
4: Yeah, I was. He put all my teammates for pulling all the day, and he did a really great job. And after I asked Jonel for he put a tempo on the climb, and when he don't have or he have less down him in the last 10k, I do my attack, and was Nikita and Ibrahim on my wheel, and Nikita want to attack me one moment. And I say, oh fuck, I have a good legs. But I re-push directly a bit more faster, and it drops directly, and after I start to push to until the finish line. It was really important to put the arm up really after the finish line for take 1 second, 1 second today.
5: Still, yeah, how big is the result for your team? Missing the yellow, but I think the polka dot and the team classification, how big is this result for the whole team?
4: Yeah, I think it's really really great week and a really great job for the team. I think everybody's happy now to take. I think we take the team classification, the victory today, the green jersey, the polka jersey. Yeah, for sure. It's
5: what do you think of your teammates?
4: Yeah, he did a really great job, and I'm really happy to the job of my teammate, of course.
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11: How many stage wins? Who do you dedicate this week?
4: Yeah, it's a really great week, of course. I think the team also is happy to bring me in the team, and I do my job. But the objective for this tour was take the yellow jersey in the hard stage. And when I lose too much time in the first part of the race, I want I put all I have today for take the yellow jersey today. But it was too much this morning. 3:50 was too much. And, but I'm sad because you always want the best for you, for the team. I do my best and I'm happy for that. I don't have regrets.
10: How do you rate this race in your entire career?
4: Yeah, it was a good race, and I have it's possible we change some rule, I think, and also take the UCI rule is better for the competition. But it was really great race for the national race. And also everybody, I think, did the best in the organization. I speak also with the organization, and he did a really great job all of 2 weeks. It's not easy to organize for the organization. Now, the money in cycling, it's really hard. We'll see also in Europe, a lot of teams will stop. And the organization want to make the UCI for next year with the race, and yeah, he did a great job, and it was not really nice, and really happy to race there, and also the big away with me.
12: Are you going back here?
4: I don't know. For me, I hope no, because I won't sign in the biggest team again. But yeah, it was really a nice experience, and I'm really happy to come back with some jersey.
5: What's next for you, for 7-Eleven? What competition, what race? Langkawi?
4: No, Maurice. Maurice is before and after.
5: But Langkawi later this year?
4: Later, but it's in September, Langkawi.
13: You have someone to dedicate this win back home? You have someone to dedicate your victories here?
4: Yes, somebody watched the race. And, I won't take the yellow jersey for everybody, but it's not possible.
12: Your grandfather was watching your race.
4: No, not my grandpa. He's too old to wake up too early like that. But, yeah, my family watch the race, and when he wake up, and he wake up early for watching the result, of course.
10: Can you tell us what happened earlier from the start?
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5: Congratulations. Ronnie Lankita. Third, in today's race, anong pakiramdam na itawid at nakakuha pa ng podium?
14: Sobrang saya po, ma'am. Na nag-third na naman ako.
5: Tsaka, okay. And then what happened?
14: Tsaka yung team po namin kasi yung inaabot po namin.
5: Yes. So, ikaw ay sa overall nag-top 10 ka rin, di ba? Okay na rin ba sa'yo yung placing mo sa top 10 pero hindi ikaw yung best? 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
5: Yes. Okay, salamat, congratulations sa Ronnie Lan Kita, third place today, nasa top 10 ng general classification and almost polka dot pa. Salamat.
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0: Philippine Standard Time, it's 8:57 ng umaga. So napakinggan niyo po yung mga riders natin, yung top 3 riders natin kanina from the Stage 14. 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So we'll be right back after some few reminders.

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0: Oh, grabe, Friday, no? Hindi natin sukat ang alayan na 40 years na sila, parang 39 lang.
1: Exactly, that's why. Happy 40th anniversary and more to come.
0: Oh nga. Congratulations sa aming mga kaibigan dyan sa Sports Radio 918. Lalo na yung mga nandyan sa station at saka dyan sa opisina. And we're looking forward to another 40 years Friday. Ano na kaya itsura natin? Sana nandun pa tayo sa sports, andito pa tayo sa sports lockdown. No?
1: Exactly. So, happy to be part of the family, Mons. Yes.
0: Oo nga, grabe. Pero yan, sana nga another 40 years to come. 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
3: Time to celebrate kulturang Pinoy, tradisyon, musika, sining, literatura at iba pa. Anything and everything fun and Filipino. Ito ang Pinoy Kultura.
4: If there's anything that could describe the Filipino, it's that he loves to eat, which may not be exclusive to the race, but is especially unique because of his ingenuity and creativity when it comes to making food that's not only delicious, but affordable. Ika nga, swak sa bulsa at panlasa. And in the case of street food, adventurous. Street food in the Philippines has especially become a fast-growing industry. The more popular ones, ang pinakamabenta, are known to its consumers by their unusual names, tulad ng Adidas, Walkman, at Betamax. Sigurado akong na-experience na ng panlasa mo ang paanang manok, tinga ng baboy, and clotted pig or chicken blood na parabang maliliit na blood cakes, named after what movies used to be watched on or ang Betamax. Nikay de Guzman and Esquire says in the 50s, livestock was plentiful. Street food sold were the more expensive cuts, chicken or pork barbecue. But when the economic crisis hit in the 70s, Pinoys looked to the parts that normally get thrown out, like intestines and innards. These suddenly became valuable and reinforced the Filipino practice, walang tapon, walang sayang, that in turn brought out the isaw, a word that came from sawsawan, where you dip the isaw. But that's just three of a variety of street food. There's even a day-old chick boiled or fried, and these days, chicken skin, found more often near bus stops, markets, or workplaces where an ordinary person can grab a quick snack for less than 10 pesos. Ano man ito, banana queue, kamote queue, turon man, kwek-kwek, or tukneneng. In these times of frugality and austerity, lamansyan siya ng Pilipino at ng kanyang kultura.
3: Yan ang Pinoy Kultura, because our culture is cool.
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5: Nagkaroon tayo ng konting technical problems dito sa ating naging piniplay at pero muli ating balikan yung naging panayam ni Ate Irene Meliare kay Mr. Richard Lim, ang President ng Karate Pilipinas Sports Federation.
6: The opening ceremonies, we will be, since this is a youth league, no? So we have young athletes 17 and under. So our opening ceremony will be very, very different. Of course, we are going to introduce the cultural side of the Philippines, but at the same time, we're going to have laser light shows. So it's going to be something different. So I hope that our supporters in the karate community will come and watch, not just the supporters of karate, but again, we invite all Filipinos to come and see what we are going to do in the opening ceremonies.
7: Yes. Sino, sir, yung inaasahan natin na VIP or yung mga, may mga invited din po ba kayong mga ibang athletes po natin?
6: Well, of course, the IF president of the WKF is here. Mr. Antonio Espinos will be here with us. And then we also have, of course, the Philippine Sports Commission. And then we also have our president of the Philippine Olympic Committee, Pablo Tolentino.
7: Sir Richard, of course, nakita rin po natin mahigit 200, no, yung ating local karatekas na sisipa po dito. So
6: the reason why we hosted the youth league is to have more participation from our local clubs. Kasi we were offered to host the seniors championship, the Premier League, but we opted to choose the youth league because we can enter more athletes that will be beneficial for our karate community. So now we have around 200 Filipino athletes that are competing, and you're not competing. The mere fact that you're watching and observing, you see world-class karate athletes. So that's the main purpose here, to uplift the youth and make sure that they will benefit from it. And of course, let us not forget the sports tourism. No? Countries like, for example, Russia. Russia has 65 players. All of them have their families with them. So let's say a minimum of two family members per athlete. So that's already times three. That's already almost 200 people here, only for Russia. So they will eat, they will dine, they will shop. You know, that's sports tourism at its best.
7: Yes, talagang win-win situation ito, no? Yung mga locals natin, magkakaroon sila ng malakas na exposure dito or yung experience sila dito. At the same time, kita nga rin po, no, sports tourism for the Philippines. But of course, as of now, sir, ano pa yung parang pinaka dapat pa nating ayusin po, no?
6: Setting up the stadium according to the World Karate Federation standards and branding. So we follow all of the branding of the World Karate Federation. So you see a very, very exciting venue, and everything is digital. And then the mats are well arranged. Everything is very, very run professionally. Of course, together with our local agencies, like for example, the Department of Immigration, the Department of Tourism, you know, the whole delegation that went to the Philippines were so surprised and so appreciative of what the Department of Tourism and the Department of Immigration were doing and assisting them when they arrived. They were given lays when they arrived. Lahat sila sinasalubong sa mismo sa gate ng aeroplano. Doon sila sinasalubong. So talagang tuwan-tuwa lahat sila. Sabi nila, there is no reason not to come back to the Philippines. Huh? So that gives us more inspiration to push it and do it again next year.
7: Wow. So ano, same sir, itong Karate One Youth League, yun yung i-aspire po natin?
6: That's in the works already. So we are talking with Mr. Espinosa and we're having a meeting tomorrow about it. So let's see. We're hoping to have it earlier so that it won't be summer. Para medyo mas malamig. Ngayon, sobrang init eh.
7: Yes,
6: but again, and then we're indoors, so it's okay.
7: Yes. Sir Richard, ilan po bang mats yung, gagamitin, no? Pagdating dito sa magiging competition?
6: Well, we have prepared for 8 mats, no? But of course, because of the Gulf War that's going on right now, the athletes' number became less. Like for example, in the Middle East, we only have Saudi Arabia that entered in the competition. Wala yung UAE, wala yung Kuwait, wala yung Qatar. Madaming wala sa Middle East, only Saudi. So that's a lot of players. Kasi Iran, when Iran sends players, normally 150 to 200 players yan. And now we don't have any from Iran, you know, because of the ongoing war. Especially now, puro bata ito eh. I don't think they will allow them to go also. Like for example, in UAE, the departure there is on a day-to-day basis. If you are going out, it needs approval. No? So, but again, that's why the president, the WKF president is still happy. Despite the conditions, we still had around 1,000 athletes that are competing here. So, masaya kami. We're very happy and we feel we are still blessed.
7: Yes. Sir Richard, of course, aside from the titles, ano pa ba yung talagang at stake, no, dun sa mga mananalo dito? Bakit mahalaga yung pag-compete po dito sa Karate One Youth League?
6: Well, you know, the Karate One Youth League is a stepping stone for them when they go to the seniors division. And the points that they will garner here will be carried over to the seniors category. So that's a good chance for them to be in the top 32 right away. Immediately, and then they will be invited in the Premier League. So talagang madami to. And then besides that, we also are preparing for the Southeast Asian Youth Games Plus, no? Which the Philippines will be hosting next year, December 2027. So ano to, malaking preparation. So this will be a good preparation for them if they will qualify. We joined in the Southeast Asian Games Plus.
7: Yes. And of course, Sir Richard, ito, I believe, may tickets, di ba, na available para dun sa mga nais na manood sa MOA.
6: Yes. The tickets are very, very cheap. It's just 300 pesos for the 4 days event. Talagang halos libre na. We just have to pay for the printing and the taxes from the local government. So, talagang mura lang namin nilagay para lang merong para lahat ma-afford nila manood. 300 pesos for 4 days. So it's like 75 pesos per day.
7: What?
6: So makakanood na kayo. Kaya nyo mag-Jollibee ng 150 pesos, 200 pesos. I think you can watch here. This is world-class at its finest.
7: Yes, talagang ano, ito yung future. Kapag nanood kayo ng Karate One Youth League, yung mga future champions natin, dito nyo sila mapapanood. Again, ang inyong paaniyaya, Sir Richard Lim, at the same time, ang pasasalamat sa lahat ng mga tao, grupong sumuporta for this hosting.
6: Well, number one, I would like to invite everybody to come and support the Philippines and cheer for our karatekas in competing in this Karate One Youth League. And next is I want to invite everybody also to watch the opening ceremonies. We have prepared for this, and we want you to see how we project Philippines for the youth. So it will be on May 15 at 5 p.m. So tickets are available at the SM Ticketnet online, and then you can also buy here at the SM Mall of Asia Arena. So again, maraming salamat sa aming sa lahat ng sumulong sa amin dito. We would like to thank the SM Group of Companies course, the Philippine Sports Commission, Philippine Olympic Committee, Pilo, Senator Bongo, Senator Pia Cayetano, and all of the private sponsors that have been helping out. Maski na ayaw nila papanggit yung kanilang pangalan nila, pero tumutulong sila. Not financially, but technically, and of course, with the support of all our volunteers. Also, we would like to thank National University, where we have all our volunteers. I mean, from this. Also, we would like to thank National University, where we have all our volunteers. I mean, from this university. Maraming salamat sa inyo.
7: Yes, maraming salamat din po Sir Richard Lim. At syempre ngayon pa lamang congratulations na sa lahat po ng bumubuo sa ating grupo, especially sa ating Karate Pilipinas Sports Federation Inc. Mabuhay po kayo, sir.
6: Thank you very much.
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5: Philippine Standard Time, it's 10:38 ng umaga at agaran tayong tumungo ngayon sa Bacolod City kung saan si Dennis Hilanga ay nag-cover ng Volleyball Girls Finals dito nga sa National Games Bursa at 2026. 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
10: Okay, magandang kumpila sa iyo at sa ating mga tagapakalig sa PG Sports. No? So, nandito tayo ngayon sa loob ng simulation ng University of St. Lasalle sa Bacolod City kung saan ginagalang ang finals between Region 12 at Bicol Region, Region 5. This is the girls' volleyball event. So, kanina, nakuha na ng Bicol Region ang unang set, 25-19. So, ngayon, nasa ikalawang set na tayo at ang ating score ay 10-9 in favor of Region 12 team. So, kanina, sa matter lang for

0: is joined by our principal of federation, media officer, si Ingrid Mendoza. Okay. Wala yung ibang members, but of course, we have the representatives for our team. Welcome to the ESA
1: Creation, Boracay, or something?
0: No.
1: Pardon?
0: Yes.
1: Kamusta yung ilang member ng team? How many went back here in Manila?
0: Okay. So, we have parents based here in Manila, so we have a little bit of family here. But I'm sure Thai Hawkins got they're also preparing for their upcoming AWC, which will be in Japan. So, from there, we're having some preparations in the hospital.
1: Yeah. Okay, Alex, maybe you have additional how to describe that the whole campaign in Australia. As you have evaluate all the games and all about the campaign, what was really the key of that, you know, return to the World Cup?
2: For our Asian Cup campaign, since Manila Kumon and Kalaban are very strong, we focused a lot on a more defensive approach. So I think Asian Cup gave us a really good chance to work on our defensive tactics, which, again, we're going to be facing so much more opposition that are even stronger than some of the opposition that we faced in Asian Cup. So we'll be leaning a lot on our defensive tactics as well. So since we focus so much on defensive tactics in Asian Cup, we're hoping that moving forward we can also focus a little bit more on our attacking tactics so that we can just come out and have the most balanced showing that we can when we go to World Cup next year.
1: Nakapag-celebrate na ba yung team right after that win over Uzbek? As a whole, nagkaroon na ba kayo ng celebration?
2: Yes. Yung game po was around 1 o'clock. So, thankfully, after the game, we had the night to kind of celebrate together, spend some time, kind of reflect on yung experience we have in camp. We were together for almost 50 days po. So, it was nice to get the chance to look back at those 50 days and look back at the achievements that we had. So we did get a chance to celebrate together before everyone left and went back to their respective clubs and homes the next day.
1: Thank you. Questions?
3: We will have Asian Games by next year. Yung team ba natin kasali? Or we have to go through qualifying like this season?
0: Asian Games.
3: Yeah.
0: Yeah,
3: in Nagoya.
0: Okay. We will be participating in Asian Games. And then there will be issues with the window where the girls can also come and change up again, so that's the next focus, which we will also be discussing in the very
3: future. Alex, World Cup will be in Brazil. In Brazil, iba yung football doon. It's like basketball here in the Philippines, no? Talagang pag sinabing football, lahat halos nung mga Brazilian nanonood yan. Ngayon pa lang ba, nakikita nyo na yung senaryo na lalaro kayo doon na lahat ng Brazilian sa kalaban nyo?
2: Opo, I think it's, since it's so new po, parang sobrang surreal, like I said, so parang hindi pa po masyado nag-settle in. Pero, yes, we do know that sa Brazil, parang yung culture po is parang live, breathe football. So it's going to be such a great experience po and such a blessing to be able to be in an environment like that and play in an environment where talagang everyone loves football po, and there's that shared love for football and love for the game. So we're very grateful for the opportunity to be able to play in an environment like that and bring part of the spirit of the Filipino into that environment as well.
3: Will there be another her story? Can we make the first goal in the World Cup? Yeah?
2: hopefully, but hopefully, yeah, I mean. Hopefully, we'll see. Well, all we can do is prepare better. We'll see.
3: Personally, I know it's like a year from now, and but the first World Cup appearance was really close to being a dream appearance, and this year coming to you, does that put pressure on you guys, or does that motivate you for 2020?
2: I think both, because of course pressure is always a privilege. To be able to compete on stages and overseas and again bring the Filipino flag to the world stage. Of course there's a lot of pressure because we represent the whole country, we represent all the people in the Philippines, all the Filipinos worldwide. So it is a pressure situation, but also we're looking at it as an opportunity to inspire others, inspire people back home, our families, young athletes that might want to play football in the future. So I think it's both. I think pressure situation, but as well as an opportunity.
4: Yes.
2: Yeah.
5: Good morning, Dion. Yeah. First of all, congratulations. One question is, una po lang kay Alex, yung pagpasok natin sa World Cup ng 2023, thanks din sa penalty shootout yun sa Asia. And now, ito naman, waiting game tayo hanggang sa yun nga, nanalo tayo sa post-second plan. So, Lord, paano nyo nga natin take yung pressure na yung mga character building para ma-improve din natin yung technical skills natin, emotional skills natin, given that we're gonna be playing against the best of the world today. Thank you. Thank you.
2: Like I mentioned, we had a lot of games where we faced a lot of strong opposition, such as Japan, Australia, South Korea as well. Yes, it was again great opportunity to practice yung defensive tactics namin, and we're hoping that we can use that use what we learned in Asian Cup and bring that to the World Cup.
5: Thank you very much to both. First, congrats to the men and women po ng ating PFF. Gano'n po mahalaga na susustain natin at nai-improve natin yung mga naitanim na foundations or seeds ng mga nauyos natin, si Sir Donald, si Sir Jeff, at ituloy po na great natin at may improve pa para po

0: years old. So we're very excited, but we are lacking the funding process, and hopefully we can show them kung ano yung capabilities ng every Filipino, Filipino support care for.
1: Hello, everyone. Ingrid, Ms. Alexander, this is your question.

0: Bible translating. That of two operations that AFC means.
1: I think there are movie that the golden group is human community of Asian by the time we might face occurrence for the more examination of and it was a good challenge and for them to get the three teams, we were actually the team of the three semi-finalists of the competition of the Asian Cup. So the next level on youth teams, and they show with performance they have. And then potentially leading off the word of that we're also exploring more student working as their friends, hopefully the maximum proportion of students will be and we're prepared to offer a proper competition.
0: Where are you guys offering for the men's and the women's and the Asian Games?
1: That is the whole thing.
0: Thank you.
2: Good morning, I'm Doug Perez from PJT and SCPH. Kay Alexandra, these questions came from our colleague, Kyle Bata. Ang unang question niya, coming from a win against Uzbekistan and sealing the ticket gap para dito sa World Cup, which is covering soon, ano ba ang inyong moral support na binibigay sa inyo upang masustain pa lalo yung expectations na rin for the team itself coming for the World Cup at makabuti pa yung training. Kaya alis natin po yun.
3: Pwede po binibigay
2: mo yung last? Yung sa moral support na binibigay sa inyo from your fellow teammates to pwede sustain ka yung expectations nyo for the team.
3: Yes, in terms of moral support, I think kapag nag-step yung players onto the field, it's not just ourselves that we're bringing onto the field, but it's also all the coaches, all the staff members that have done everything they can to prepare us for that moment. So in terms of moral support, I think very strong book, even just coming from just the team, that's not including yung moral support that's coming from yung fanbase and all the Filipinos na have been supporting the team for so long. Yung mga nagtitiwala po sa amin even when the results don't go the way we want them to. And I think nag-show po yun sa Uzbekistan game. Yung mga goals po that were scored, very emphatic goals po. And I think that just shows yung support that has been backing us for so long po, and it was nice to be able to reward that support with a positive result.
2: Kay Ma'am Ingrid naman, what are the plans moving forward before itong World Cup? Kasi kung alam ko, may plana ata kayo na mag-stage ng mga foreign training camps, and of course, scrimmages and friendlies with different clubs and international teams going into the preparations.
1: Yes, that's the goal. It's of course, aside from the team, they do have to face more challenging and other teams para mas ma-execute rin nila yung tactics na bigger during training. So, yun po, we will be organizing those maybe international or the local camp, local camp, of course. The group also, they can play another home game or friendly here so that the supporters can come and watch them. Seriously, in person, that's also one of the things that we have in mind. But yeah, more training camps and hope that's the next one.
2: Follow up lang na mag-invite, ano ba yung reaction?

0: Presidente na si Sir John Duterte sa fundraising na naka-qualify nga po the World Cup of Pilipinas. And of course, this will be a great help na rin for the national team program. By the way, happy birthday, Mr. John Duterte.
1: Yes,
0: President
1: Johnson is very happy. Of course, he was also there with us during the last game. So he showed special love, full support for the girls. He was also there the one who went down with the congressional party. So he's very happy. He's also thankful for all of the support given during the campaign. We had also several sponsors who helped us here when we had the campaign in the and then in Moa, and then also celebrating the girls before the accreditation round. So,
0: yeah,
1: we're really thankful and, yeah, happy
0: to have you. CPSC Chair, Commissioner Chris Gasco were there, and the Filipino community in Australia, they have full support from the team.
1: Yes, on behalf of PSC,
0: he was also
1: there, super happy
0: that
1: when we qualified and
0: won the Heritage Festival. Last question, still from Kyle Baca, the LSW. With the upcoming World Cup, kasi alam naman natin, all our teams participating have similar preparations. They have an even competition lineup and tough task to do for the Filipinas. What will be the task you want to give it to overcome those challenges and to make the country proud of it as we headed into this World Cup for the chance to have a higher place finish nga in the history of the World Cup and hopefully a podium. Thank you.
2: For situations such as this, of course, the best thing you can do is to prepare. And I think the best way to prepare for such a big tournament as the World Cup is to just play together. Everyone's in their respective clubs, their schools, and they're doing the work out of FIFA windows and camp windows to be improving on themselves individually. But once we come together and play together, the more we play together, I think that's the best way we can prepare. So just hoping for more opportunities to come together and build, continue to build chemistry going into the World Cup.
3: Morning, regarding that excited about coming to the Philippines. So, what is something that you learned from your women's case, especially dealing with one of the things like what happened in Sakila? Kasi I believe you were, there was one point that one size of score for your third goal on each side to pass, I think, like, the offside.
2: Yes, yes, that was a major roller coaster moment, because of course we all thought that the goal was going to be allowed, but based on the replay, they decided not to allow it due to an offside call, as you said, I think. But again, it's like such a blessing to be trusted by the coaching staff in pressure moments such as these. Of course, we were chasing bigger score lines. We were trying to score more goals. And for them to put that trust in me, just very grateful. Unfortunately, hindi nga po pan out the way we wanted it to. But again, just so grateful for the opportunity.
3: Yes. So for you,
1: Period, and you know, we're talented. We're not even magagaling din talaga.

0: Every complication, I be able to take care of my kids, bring care of me, whatever it takes, help me out.
1: So we had to say about where your partner had it, so we had to be after what he did, say, how you, like, you know, that you deserve this part, you know, we can sort of guide them.
2: Well, again, like I said, the best thing you can do for these situations is to prepare yourself as much as possible. So I'm hoping to just focus on the things that I can control, preparing myself as best I can individually, so that, I just, make the decision as difficult as possible for the coaches. And of course, it's always, a good thing to have, more options and more, more quality players that you can bring to major tournaments such as these. But I'm just going to focus on the things that I can control, which is preparing myself as best as I can individually, and hope that that's enough.
1: Okay, thank you.
2: Thank you.
3: I just like to actually inquire about how you actually prepare in Australia for the final phase of preparation for the World Cup. How's the preparation that were you able to play a couple of venues, first of all, close to our arena, in Australia, in the run-up to the competition?
2: Yes, so we trained before going to Australia for a bit here, almost a month. It was Manila and Valentin. But we ended up having two friendlies, so I think against an under 15 boys team, and they're very quick and agile, so that gave us a really good opportunity to work on our team play. And then as well as right before leaving for Australia, next year we'll come against Stallion Laguna and their team. Of course, we have some national team players that play on Stallion Laguna, it was a good opportunity to be able to play against another women's side, and just focus as well on working on our attacking tactics as well.
3: So, speaking of just pure training, the guys, when you went for the team as well, pure training for an intense time, there's a lot of scrimmages in
2: Australia. Oh, well, yes, it was a quick turnover in Hobart and Dynamics Australia for the Australia game, the first Australia game. So, unfortunately, we'll have plenty of opportunities to scrimmage anyone. But yes, we were training hard nonetheless, doing some inter-squad scrimmages as well.
3: Just to also like to ask about how was it playing with the younger people in our fiscal year, or is there a young under 20 team that's basically now serving as the current bridge to the next great league set of Filipinas, like in the Jaya, in the Rivas, and the
2: Yes, it's very promising, of course, the young future of Philippine football, or Philippine women's football, and just Philippine football in general. Pero, nakaka-proud lang po to see them doing so well on such a big stage. We talked about pressure kanina po, and to see how well they deal with pressure at such a young age is very impressive po. And, of course, we're hoping that that inspires other Filipino footballers try to prepare themselves as well to maybe potentially get called up for the national team as well. But yes, overall, very impressive, very proud of them. And we all learn from each other. I'm kind of in between young veterans and younger players, age-wise. So I learned from both sides. I learned from the veterans and how they carry themselves, as well as the younger players, the energy that they bring to the team. So it's very very humbling to see how good they do on these stages.
3: And the last question from me for India, I'll take this opportunity to ask about what else as the federation preparing for with regards to the other groups. The men, I know you're playing in the Eastland, so starting there, like from the university level, with regards to regulations, from the regulations perspective, can you share what you can share?
4: Okay, so for the men, yes, I know that they're already having a training in the men, they're before the junior nationals. scientific advancements are very crucial much, and we do have new players and older players getting into the team. So, you know, working on your chemistry as well, there's a lot of, you know, changes to that, and be prepared for an education, because it's a very important training and support for that. As well as the youth, we have the youth U17, they will be competing in the CN championships as well, so that's in April. So they have training setting for that, and then for the football team, the men, hopefully after this CN, they will come back and do what we're training, and we keep Coach Rafa, who is recently appointed as the technical director for CNN as well. It's a huge help for us to have Coach Rafa there, because he's very dedicated to the improvement of grassroots futsal here in the league. So we can see more of the football team moving forward, and then of course, we also launched that from the VFF. So, I have more

0: for graduate and PhD from the Philippines to be more involved in the population.
1: Is the assessment here, study here, or do you have to go in?
0: I did it.
1: So where are the relations in the center?
0: I know Turkey and then Turkey and then the Bolivia.
1: Okay, so they're currently Turkey and company, and then they're still transferred to the Shanghai for that. Thank you.
0: Thank you.
2: Additional questions coming from Luis Fabregal of Sports Corner PH. Yung sa stallion nga pala, there will be an upcoming quarterfinals match against Tokyo Verde Veneza. What are your thoughts for me?
0: Yeah, actually we're excited because aside from the national team, we also have Philippines, and they're also a part of why Malakina yung growth of football is about here, this could represent the Philippines. I'm really excited for that, to work with us. We're also planning to like train very much on the VSA so that a lot of people can get to support and work together.
2: Lastly, kailan pa mag-resume, target resume that of PFF Women's Cup? Kasi I know this is actually a great opportunity for the women players to have their skills dito sa ating competition. Yan din yung tanong ni Sir Luis.
0: Yeah, so for the women's women's cup, of course, we want to resume that as soon as possible. There's a lot of tournaments, having women's identified and then building up from that. We also want to properly arrange everything para kahit din natin meron sa ibang game ng women's cup, but also we are finishing the shoes.
3: Good morning, Alex. Good morning, Alex. After being qualified and before the members part of the group, was there any message from Coach Mark that really stopped your mind and your fellow players?
4: Yes. I think yung dinner namin after winning against Pakistan, Coach Mark was able to say a few words. And yung message was just one of congratulations and gratitude for the work that everyone has put in, from the members of the team, players, to the staff, to everyone that has supported the team. He was also saying since we put in so much work, to focus on resting as well when we get back to our clubs. But of course, the work doesn't stop there, though. We all need to go back down and go back to our respective clubs and colleges, work on ourselves individually, as we talked about before, so that we'll be ready for the next window and the next camp, whatever that is, to come together and build more on what we've been working on and working towards for this entire World Cup cycle.
3: I sent a message to Katrina after the game against Uzbekistan, and she replied by saying, "Can we?" Knowing that the football, the World Cup is the biggest stage, and it is to be held in perhaps the craziest football country in the world.
4: I share the same sentiments, very excited because, of course, like I said, it seems like everyone in Brazil lives, breathes football. Just excited for that opportunity to be able to go to an environment like that. And of course, World Cup is every footballer's dream, even as a child growing up. I never thought that I would have the opportunity to potentially go to the World Cup. And thanks to the Philippine national team, and thanks to the Philippines, I have that opportunity to potentially go. So it's very surreal, but very excited for the chance to go to the World Cup potentially.
3: Thank you very much.
5: Yes, okay. So maybe additional message to Ingrid muna or mga pa-thank you to all who supported and continue supporting the team.
0: Yeah, we would like to thank the PhD for the opportunity of giving and then the team of the family, the team of the team, we have Alphalan, we have AIA, Golai, Suzuki Madrid, and then also we would like to thank everyone working at home for the support and the motivation that they gave to the students in India. Of course, for everyone who made the foundation for this to happen and is continuously helping to promote and give these girls the recognition of the citizens on the national, on the international stage. Very, very thankful for the citizens.
5: And of course, the Alex, maybe additional personal thanks and your dedication for this latest achievement of the team.
4: Maraming salamat po sa support from everyone worldwide. We've talked about this team then as well. Po, as Filipinos, we're so fortunate na we have such a global fan base. So not only the people who in the Philippines that are supporting us from home, but also the Filipinos from everywhere that we're from, the individual players who are from. Especially for Australia, we had such a big showing of Filipino supporters and Filipino fans, and it was so humbling and very nice and so touching to see that. So yes, maraming salamat lang din po sa support from everyone, from staff, from each other, from supporters back home, as well as our family members din po and friends.
5: Thank you.
1: Wow, congratulations. And again, congratulations on the way for being the PSC Women in Sports Athletes of the Year, Filipinas. Very a power of right? And we thank you so much for making us proud. Again, in the team, your PSA Sports Forum. Thank you very much, everyone.
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7: Discipline is the key. Umiwas sa aksidente sa daan. 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
11: Magandang araw po sa inyong lahat. Ako po yung nakikiisa sa lahat po ng nakikinig sa Sports Radio. 40 years of service sa Philippine Sports. Isang haligi ng radio sa Pilipinas. Sa amin po na nagmamahal ng football, nakita po namin kung paano po sinuporta ng Sports Radio ang football sa Pilipinas. 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Andyan na po sila. 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So, isa po siyang haligi ng Philippine football. At ikinagagala ko pong batiin ulit ang Sports Radio kasama ng kanyang mga taong malugod na nagsisilbi para sa bayan. 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
12: Sa isang bagong Pilipinas, hindi dapat makamba ang pamilyang Pilipino sa mga bayarin sa ospital. 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Mapa-inpatient, outpatient, o emergency services. 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
14: Hello and welcome to Sporting Witness from the BBC World Service with me, Tim O'Callaghan. If this is already one of your favourite programmes, then feel free to skip ahead a bit to get to today's episode. But if you're new here, then here's what you need to know. We're the weekly podcast that brings you stories from sporting history with the people who were there to see it. So if that sounds like something you'd enjoy, then make sure you subscribe and turn on your push notifications for wherever you get your BBC podcasts, so you never miss an episode. I want you to imagine that you've just won a silver medal at the Olympic Games. The crowd are cheering, and whilst you won't hear your national anthem being played, you'll stand on the second step of the podium, probably feeling pretty proud of yourself. But what if it should have been gold? And what if you didn't get that gold for another 12 years? How would you feel then? Well, that's exactly what happened to the Nigerian 4x400m relay team at the Sydney Olympics in 2000.
15: I was not disappointed with my silver medal. It was won out of hard work and a lot of sacrifices. But then, for them to cheat and forfeit the gold, and the gold given to me was something that we were very happy about. Also, on the positive side, it made our story unforgettable.
14: That's Enifeok Udo Obong, who goes by the name Eni. A talented athlete in school, he dreamt of making it to the first Olympic Games of the 21st century, a goal he achieved at the age of 18. The athletics team was coached by the legendary Nigerian 400m runner Innocent Ebeniki, who had won bronze in the relay at the LA Olympics in 1984. He was impressed by the times the 400m runners were producing in training.
15: At that point in time, he started believing that probably something special could happen to us in Sydney. I didn't go to the Olympics to win a medal. I went there because it was an opportunity to travel out of the country, to go to Australia, to meet different kinds of people and different kinds of cultures. So the mindset wasn't really there to win. But then he changed my mindset. As the days went on, as the training went on, everything changed. And I think the final thing that changed my mind that, look, we are in serious business and things could be real, was generally when Cathy Freeman won the Olympic gold.
14: Australia's indigenous 400m runner who had lit the Olympic torch during the opening ceremony.
15: I was there in the stadium watching the whole atmosphere and I felt the whole emotions. Everything was just wonderful. It was a feeling that I had never felt before. And I just looked at the coach and I said, "Coach, I want to be on the podium the way she is."
14: The 4x400m relay was one of the final events in the athletic schedule at the Sydney Olympics. On day one, Eni and his teammates won their heat and posted the quickest time of anyone in the competition. They also won their semi-final but were the sixth fastest team overall. In the final, all eyes were on the USA team because this was going to be the final race of the great Michael Johnson's career. He'd won gold in the 400 metres a few days earlier and was the world record holder in that event and the 200 metres.
15: I was just directly behind him as we were entering into the stadium. In the mix zone, there were lots of journalists, lots and lots. It was a crowd, and he had come up with these new golden shoes, and everybody wanted to see Johnson and take a picture of him. And they actually pushed me aside. So I got very, very angry. I said, look, we're all going to run a race, and I'm not going to be pushed aside because of Michael Johnson. I mean, we all have two hands, two legs. That actually helped me throughout the race because it pushed away all the nervousness I had, all the anxiety I had. And it was just anger, nothing but anger that, look, I've got to run. And I've got to prove to people that everybody can run.
14: Enny watched as his teammates Clement Chukwa, Jude Monnier and Sunday Barda all ran their parts of the race. Going into the final leg, Nigeria were in fourth, a long way off the USA in first and about a second behind the Bahamas and Jamaica, who were battling for second place. Enny had just one thought in his mind as he waited his turn to show the world what he could do.
15: All I knew was that, get me that baton and I'm going to bloody well run.
14: As Enny rounded the bend into the final home straight, he was still behind Jamaica and the Bahamas, who were almost neck and neck, when he noticed a gap appear on the inside of the track.
15: I think the Bahamas guy was trying to block off the Jamaican guy from passing him on the outer side, so he opened up the inner lane. And I just saw that in the race, it just flashed through my head within a second, and look, it's an opportunity. So I just gave it everything I had got. All my training flashed before me, everything my coach had said, just everything. I just pushed it out. The energy of the crowd, because the Australian crowd was amazing, was marvelous. 80,000 people were shouting all through. It was like watching a football match. You just had that energy.
14: Enny put on a tremendous burst of speed and surged up the inside lane of the other two athletes and dipped for the line.
15: When I crossed, I knew I had a medal. But my teammates, I think it was Jude Moyer, so that shouted, silver! Then they all ran towards me. It's silver, it's silver, it's silver. So it dawned on me that, yes, something amazing had just happened.
14: Enny and his teammates got their moment on the podium. And that really is where this story should end. But 4 years later, there was a development. One of the Americans, Jerome Young, tested positive for a banned substance. He had run in the semi-finals, but not the final. And so it was decided that the Americans would be allowed to keep their gold medal.
15: We felt a tinge of disappointment, but we had to be very real. We said, look, he didn't run the final, so we still think that we deserve the silver and the Americans deserve to win. We also thought, in a sense, at that point in time, the Americans basically could bring three relay teams and they would win gold, silver and bronze.
14: But there was to be another twist. In 2008, Antonio Pettigrew, another member of the American team who had run in the final, admitted to using banned substances, and this changed the view of Enny and the Nigerian team.
15: You know, this is very, very bad, and then we started feeling that we should be calling for the redistribution of the medals and the disqualification of the Americans.
14: Michael Johnson then announced that he would give up his medal, calling it tainted. He spoke to the BBC about it in 2011.
16: It was news because he was one of the guys that I just never would have suspected. You know, and I was very disappointed, you know, when I found that out and what it did to me. I'd always been a 5-time Olympic gold medalist. Because he didn't need to be using performance-enhancing drugs to run fast, number one. Two, we didn't need him on the relay. And so it was really disappointing, so I gave it back.
14: Antonio Pettigrew took his own life in 2010 in the aftermath of the revelations. On the 12th of July 2012, the result of the 4x400m relay at the Sydney Olympics was officially overturned by the International Olympic Committee. And 12 years after the race, Nigeria were declared the Olympic champions in the event.
15: When we heard that this was going to happen and then we started hearing the stories of this was going to happen, we were hoping that we would be invited to London and the Olympics and then have the medal presented to us in front of the crowd, which would have been much better. It would never have been as good as having that 12 years earlier, but we would have had that feeling of victory and pride, our national anthem being sung and our flags raised and when we are on the podium. But at that point in time, nothing like that was arranged. There was a ceremony held in Nigeria by the head of state, the president, Goodluck Jonathan. So in front of his executive council, his cabinet, during an executive meeting, they invited the whole team to come, and the president of the Nigerian Olympic Committee presented us the medals in front of the president and his ministers. As an athlete, the kind of recognition you want was not really what we got, but I think it's better than nothing.
14: One member of the Nigerian team who didn't get his golden moment was Sunday Bada, who died before the result was changed. A gold medal was presented to his family. Eni believes the saga can still be used to discuss the issue of doping in athletics.
15: If we just won the gold, it probably would have been almost a forgotten story. There are many gold medalists after that. But because of the peculiar way in which the gold came about, people can look back and say, oh, what do you think about doping? We can now have different conversations about different aspects of the sports, which we would never have had if we just had won the gold on the field.
14: Enifeok Udo Abong wrote a book about his experience called The Silver Lining. He now works as a technical advisor for the Olympic Committee of Saudi Arabia. He was speaking to me, Tim O'Callaghan, for Sporting Witness from the BBC World Service. Thank you for listening. If you enjoyed this episode, we have some others in our archive that you might enjoy, including the story of when Kathy Freeman won her Olympic gold at the Sydney Olympics in 2000. There's also an interview with Michael Johnson about when he shattered the 200-metre world record at the 1996 Olympics in Atlanta. Or you could go further back in time and learn about Jesse Owen at the 1936 Olympics in Berlin. You can find all of those episodes and more in the Sporting Witness feed, wherever you get your BBC podcasts.
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26: At the end, Kissinger called me into his office and he said, "You did a good job." I left the office with tears in my eyes.
27: She called me and told me, "I'm doing Studio 54. 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
28: Good news para sa ating mga senior citizens na binibisyaryo ng DSWD Social Pension.
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3: 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Susundan. Sports Roundup. Heavyweight na mga sports balita. 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

0: 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Ako po si Timmy Tapales, ang inyong tagapagbalita sa araw nito, araw ng Webes. May 14, 2026. At para sa mga headlines. Bicol Region snatches Pisaa Girls Volleyball Crown. Sprinters from Western Visayas, Ilocos Region, and Cordillera Administrative Region submit 3 gold medal finishes in the Prisaa Athletics Competition. Pinoy Wushu standout Sander Alipio advances in the gold medal bout in the Sanda World Cup in China. In the NBA, Cleveland takes a 3-2 lead after an overtime win over Detroit in the Eastern Conference semifinals. And lastly, 3-time champion Iga Swiatek moves into the semifinals against Alina Svitolina in the Italian Open. Those are the headlines of the news in full. For our top story, Bicol Region spiced up the National Prisaa Games 2026 by winning the girls' volleyball title. Here's Dennis Ilanga with the report.
1: Bicol Region overcame an enormous rally by Sock Sargent to grind out a 25-19, 30-32, 25-21, 25-20 victory and claim the National Prisaa Games 2026 Girls Volleyball Championship on Thursday at the University of St. La Salle here in Bacolod City. The young Bicolana Spikers tried to gain a 2-0 advantage in the extended second frame, but their opponents from Mindanao held their ground and finally won the second after reaching the set point for the 8th time. Learning from their mistakes, the newly crowned champions relied on tournament most valuable player Jaire Armiana Francisco and team captain Reyame Bayrola in the third and fourth sets, with their hard-hitting attacks sending Bicol back to life. It was a historic moment as well for the region as Naga College Foundation Incorporated won its first ever title in the National Prisaa Games history. Bayrola, Francisco, and the rest of the team will now shift their focus on the Palarong Pambansa, where powerhouse schools National University Nazareth School and Bacolod Taytung are waiting. Meanwhile, Central Visayas took the bronze medal after beating Calabarzon. For Sports Radio 918 AM, Dennis Hilanga reporting.
2: Detalye ng mga naganap na sports matchups. Sino ang nanguna? Sino ang mas nanaig? Ating alamin dito sa Sports Roundup 918 AM.
0: Maraming salamat, Dennis Hilanga, sa report. Sprinters Kent Paul Bordan and Alea Salarada and hurdler John Edward Carbonell grabbed 3 gold medals apiece in the Prisaa National Games 2026 Athletics Competition at the Panaad Park and Sports Complex in Bacolod City. Bordan, who represents Western Visayas, crossed the men's 400-meter finish line at 49.5 seconds and sprinted fastest in the 200-meter with a time of 20.7 seconds. He was also part of the 4x100-meter relay that finished in 41.8 seconds for the gold medal. Ilocos Salarda, on the other hand, also had 3 gold medals, won following her conquest in the women's 200-meter at 25.1 seconds and 400-meter at 58.1 seconds. She also won a gold in the 4x100-meter relay at 50.9 seconds. Meanwhile, John Edward Carbonell of Cordillera Administrative Region followed suit, checking in the 110-meter hurdles with a time of 14.9 seconds before clocking 54.4 seconds in the 400-meter hurdles. He took his third gold in the 4x100-meter relay team, which submitted a time of 43.8 seconds. Still in the Prisaa, 2 gold medals were added to the medal tally of Western Visayas after Elijah Noli Alvarez and Garlene Faith Delphine reigned supreme in their respective 9-ball events in the National Prisaa Games 2026 Billiards Competition on Thursday at the fort here in Bacolod City. Alvarez, who started playing pool at the age of 5, through the influence of his father and uncle, did not allow Hiroshi Ramos of Mimaropa to land in the scoreboard with a 5-zip shutout victory in the men's event. Meanwhile, Delphine, who learned billiards just 2 years ago, relied on 2 golden breaks to defeat Riza May Valdez of Bicol Region 5-1 in the girls' division. In the other results, Joe Vincent Von Martier from Negros Island region came back from a 0-2 deficit to snatch a 5-2 win over John Wayne Valdez of Bicol in the boys' event. Jonah Mariel Remo of Calabarzon, for her part, quickly defeated Tricia Ann Hechanova of Western Visayas in the women's division 5-1. Here's the Brisaa latest medal tally. Central Visayas and Western Visayas are still on a dogfight for the overall lead in the National Brisaa Games 2026 Youth Division based on the partial and unofficial medal tally. Both regions have amassed 75 gold medals apiece, but Central Visayas is in the forefront with 72 silvers and 80 bronzes for a total of 227 medals. Western Visayas is at number 2 with 41 silvers and 49 bronzes, equivalent to 165 medals. Calabarzon remains at far third with 178 medals hauled from 65 golds, 54 silvers, and 59 bronzes. In the seniors division, Central Visayas has pulled away after a tight race with Western Visayas posting a 26 gold medal lead. Central Visayas continues to hold up the top spot with 98 golds, 58 silvers, and 49 bronzes, accounting for 205 medals. Western Visayas stays in second place with 164 medals through 72, 51, 41 gold, silver, bronze collection. Meanwhile, SOC Sargent has overtaken Calabarzon for the third spot with 48 golds and silvers and 40 bronze, equaling 136 medals. It's been tough so far for the Filipino contingent in both Comite and Kata on opening day of the Karate 1 Youth League Manila. John Magol has the story.
3: The chance to fight for gold is so far proving to be elusive for Filipino karatekas on day 1 of the Karate 1 Youth League Manila here at the Mall of Asia Arena. Earlier today, 5 hometown fighters all lost in the third round of the Cadet Kumite Male minus 52 kilogram division, including 14-year-old Sam Aaron Ma. Ma earlier defeated Mark Dorosh of Ukraine 7-5, courtesy of a last-minute head kick. However, Ma suffered a 6-2 loss to Renat Mziev of the WKF team in his next bout. Princess Andrea Castro, Cecilia Azriel Pareja, and Govinda Devi Dasi Messina did not fare any better in the Cadet Kumite Female minus 47 kilogram group as they all lost in the second round. In Kata, Atasha Lorin Isabella de la Cruz finished 5th overall in the junior female class after a 5-0 defeat against Nika Afendikova of Ukraine in the repechage. From the Mall of Asia Arena, this is John Magol, Sports Radio 918.
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0: Maraming salamat, John Magol. Here is your MPTC Tour of Luzon update. Antoine Yubi and his 7-Eleven Road Bike Philippines secured the biggest share of the 12 million peso total first at the MPTC Tour of Luzon 2026. The team, funded by Engineer Bongswell, earned 3,835,325 pesos in the 14-stage summer spectacle. Yubi, a former member of the world team Quickstep, pocketed 1,150,000 pesos that include 500,000 pesos for his runner-up finish in the individual GC, 350,000 for his King of the Mountain title, and 300,000 pesos for the sprint honors. Ronel Anquita grabbed 250,000 pesos for his fifth place overall, while Mervin Corpuz, LCW UAE, the team of overall champion Nikita Shulchenko, will bring home 3,048,275 pesos. The Russian claimed 1 million for the yellow jersey, while Syrian Obraim Al-Ferai won 600,000 pesos for emerging as the best young rider in third place overall. Gopher Gold, second in the team GC, got 1,080,000 pesos. MPT Drive Hub was fourth as the richest team with 780,000 pesos that include 300K off Nash Lim. The best young Pinoy, fourth individual in GC. National Team of Malaysia was fifth in terms of cash purse with 691,000 pesos. Standard Insurance collected 558,000 pesos, followed by Excellent Noodles with 339,000 pesos, Seoul Korea with 375,000 pesos, De Reina with 259,000 pesos, CCN with 127,000 pesos, Gap Young with 29,000, and Ponte Wijaya Indonesia with 10,000 pesos. The MPTC Tour of Luzon handed one of the biggest purses in Southeast Asia racing, bigger than rewards at the UCI Pro Series Le Tour de Langkawi. Filipino wushu standout Sander Alivio advanced at a men's 65-kilogram final after defeating Peru's Jesus Heras Montalvo in the semifinals of the IWF 11th Sanda World Cup in Macau, China. Alipio, bronze medalist in last year's Wushu World Championships in Brazil, will vie for the gold medal tomorrow. Meanwhile, Russell Diaz secured a bronze medal in the men's 52-kilogram division after defeating Indonesia's Feredy Sinaga. Other Filipino campaigners fell short in their respective bronze medal bouts. Jennifer Quilapio bowed to Indonesia's Tarisa Florentina in the women's 52-kilogram class, while Gideon Fred Padua lost to Korea's Jeonsu Park in the men's 60-kilogram division. Carlos Bailon Jr. was unable to compete in the men's 56-kilogram bronze medal match against India's Dahiya Sagar after sustaining a knee injury during his semifinal bout against Ains Arsen Ulmalatov. In the PBA, Magnolia and TNT lived to play another game after pulling off respective squeakers in the PBA 50th Season Commissioner's Cup quarterfinals. Here is Aaron Bayato with the recap.
1: There was a different yet organized chaos that happened at the Ninoy Aquino Stadium in Manila after the TNT Tropang 5G and the Magnolia Chicken Tiplados Hotshots forced a do-or-die Saturday after beating their respective playoff opponents. In the first game, the reigning champions narrowly defeated the NLEX Road Warriors, final score 96-93, forcing a win-or-go-home Saturday. Roger Pogoy got the best player nod for the Tropang 5G, logging in 15 points, 3 rebounds, 3 steals, and 2 assists. Bol led the scoring for Chalk and Tex with 34 points and grabbed 14 rebounds. The Road Warriors struggled in the endgame after Robert Bullock Jr. fouled out in the latter stage of the fourth period. Katie Delane led NLEX with 17 points and 15 rebounds, but his three-pointer that would have sent the game into overtime was off the mark at the buzzer. In the second game, the Hotshots held off a fierce rally by the Meralco Bolts by pulling off a 95-89 dub. Ian Sangalang got the best player nod with 10 points, 3 rebounds, and 2 assists, while import Clinton Chapman led the scoring for Magnolia with 21 points and added 12 rebounds. Chris Newsom led all scorers with 23 markers. The winner-go-home Game 2 featuring these four teams will take place on Saturday at the Inari Center in Antipolo. Meanwhile, the other quarterfinal series will start tomorrow, also at the Inari Center in Antipolo, featuring the Beermen and the Lasso Painters, followed by the Fuel Masters against the Jinkies. for Sports Radio 918. Aaron Bayato reporting.
2: Up to date na mga sports balita. Hindi ka mahuhuli. Hindi ka matatalo. 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
0: Maraming salamat, Aaron Bayato. We go to volleyball. The Capital One Solar Spikers strengthened their roster, securing MVPs Vanny Gandler and Erica Santos together with setter Jaja Marginot ahead of the 2026 Premier Volleyball League season after Signal's temporary exit in the PVL. The Solar Spikers introduced former Super Spikers Gandler, Santos, and setter Marginot during a press conference Friday at the Gameville Ballpark in Mandaluyong. Capital One, which had previously concentrated on adding complementary components around rising stars.

0: overall in the men's 65 kilogram division of the 2026 Asian Weightlifting Championships in Gadinghangar, India. Pakaldo struggled early in the snatch after failing his first attempt at 125 kilograms, but recovered in his second attempt to successfully lift the weight. The 26-year-old Filipino then attempted 130 kilograms in his final lift but was unable to complete it, finishing in 10th place in the snatch event. In the clean and jerk, Pakaldo successfully lifted 160 kilograms on his first attempt but failed in his next two attempts at 165 kilograms. Pakaldo placed 9th overall with a combined total of 285 kilograms. China's He Yueji delivered a dominant performance to capture the gold medal, setting new world and Asian records with 183 kilogram clean and jerk and 329 kilogram total. South Korea's Park Myung-jin claimed the silver medal with a 321 kilogram total, while China's Ding Hongji secured bronze after finishing with 319. In esports, Philippine squad Team Stallions continued to their strong run following an invitation as a challenger team at the CF Grandmaster Cup 2026. The reigning CFSC Masters champion posted a 3-1 record, defeating Chinese squads Baisha Gaming, XRock, and CFPL champions All Gamers, with their only loss coming from King Zero Esports. Fellow Filipino team Virtus Pro also received an invite but struggled in the tournament, dropping all of their matches against the Chinese teams. Unang bugso pa lamang ng mga sports balita at sa pagbalik natin international news, so stay tuned lamang dito sa Sports News Roundup, and we'll be right back after some few reminders.
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2: Maging handa sa oras ng sakuna. 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
0: 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Sabayan tayo napapakinggan sa Radyo Pilipinas, Radyo Publiko. In the NBA, James Harden scored 30 points and Donovan Mitchell added 21, including 7 in overtime, as the Cleveland Cavaliers rallied to beat the Detroit Pistons 117.

113 to take a 3-2 lead in the Eastern Conference semifinals. Max Strus had 20 points and 8 rebounds, and Evan Mobley added 19 points, 8 rebounds, and 8 assists for the Cavaliers, who snapped a 5-game road playoff losing streak. Harden added 8 rebounds and 6 assists, while Jarrett Allen contributed 16 points and 10 boards. Cleveland took early control in overtime, scoring 9 of the first 11 points to build a 112-105 cushion. Cade Cunningham's jumper brought Detroit within 113-111 with 25 seconds left, but the Cavaliers closed it out and free throw line as Harden and Mobley combined to hit 4 of 6 foul shots in the final seconds. Cunningham finished with 39 points, 9 rebounds, and 7 assists, and Dennis Jenkins added 19 markers for the Pistons, who will face elimination for the 4th time this postseason. Game 6 of the best of 7 series is Friday night in Cleveland. Over in Rome, 3-time champion Iga Swiatek beat Jessica Pegula of the United States in straight sets to advance to the Italian Open semifinals. The 4th-ranked Swiatek needed just 67 minutes to sweep aside number 5 Pegula 6-1, 6-2. Swiatek's impressive form bodes well for the upcoming French Open, which she has won 4 times. Swiatek will next face another former Rome champion, Elina Svitolina, who fought back to beat second seed Elina Rybakina 2-6, 6-4, 6-4. In the men's quarterfinals, 2 impressive sets from Casper Ruud saw the Norwegian overcome 13th-ranked Karen Khachanov 6-1, 1-6, 6-2. Ruud sets up a semifinal meeting against Italian player Luciano Darderi, who battled Spanish teenager Rafael Hodar 7-6, 5-7, 6-love in a 3-hour epic and extended the Best Masters 1000 run of his career.

0: We go to football. The Premier League title race remains wide open. Manchester City cut Arsenal's lead at the top of the standings back to 2 points after beating Crystal Palace 3-0 at the Etihad Stadium. Phil Foden's magical first half assist and welcome return to form was the catalyst that Manchester City desperately needed to maintain their challenge in this season's fascinating title race. With two rounds of the season to go, it means Arsenal will have to wait another week at least to be confirmed champion. Arsenal plays relegated Burnley on Monday, and a victory would leave City needing to beat Bournemouth the next day to take the title race into the final day of the season. City plays Chelsea in the FA Cup final before all that, and Pep Guardiola appeared to have Saturday's Wembley showdown in mind by making 6 changes to his team. In the Major League, Jake Mahardy had the first unassisted double play by a left fielder in the big league since 2013, accomplishing the feat for the Colorado Rockies against the Pittsburgh Pirates. Mahardy charged in on a sinking line drive from Brian Reynolds, catching the ball on a full sprint for the second out of the first inning. Pittsburgh O'Neill, who started on second base, was near third when Mahardy made the catch, so the 28-year-old continued to jog toward the infield, stepping on second for the final out. It was the first unassisted double play by a left fielder since Johnny Gomes on July 31, 2013. The Trump administration is suspending a requirement that foreign visitors from countries that have qualified for the World Cup and have bought tickets for the soccer tournament pay as much as 15,000 in bonds to enter the United States. The State Department imposed the bond requirement last year for countries that it said had high rates of people overstaying their visas and other security issues as part of the Republican administration's broader crackdown on immigration. Travelers to the United States from 50 countries who are required to pay the new bond, and 5 of those countries have qualified for the World Cup: Algeria, Cape Verde, Ivory Coast, Senegal, and Tunisia. Citizens from those 5 countries who have purchased tickets from FIFA are now exempt from their visa bond requirement. World Cup team players, coaches, and some staff already had been exempt from the bond requirement as part of the administration's order to prioritize processing of the visas for the tournament. In boxing, Vasily Lomachenko is planning to end his retirement and return to the boxing later this year. This was confirmed by his manager Egis Klimas to ESPN. When Lomachenko returns, he will be a free agent as his contract with Top Rank expired last May 12 and will target the biggest and fast fighters in the world. He has not announced what weight will he return at, but does plan to compete more than once now that his back issues are seemingly behind him. Lomachenko, known as Hightech, announced his retirement last June, 1 year after stopping former undisputed lightweight champion George Kambosos Jr. at RAC Arena in Perth, Australia. At this time of his retirement, Lomachenko was a 3-time division world champion who was widely recognized as one of the best boxers in the world and a mainstay on pound-for-pound lists. And finally, here's a glimpse of the golden past in sports history. Exactly 37 years ago, it was on this day, May 14, 1989. Gerardo Higos won the 1989 edition of the Tour de Filipinas, or formerly called at the time the Marlboro Tour. Higos crossed the line with a time of 95 hours, 58 minutes, 38 seconds, covering a distance of 3,539.47 kilometers in 18 grueling stages. At yan na po ang mga balitang nakalap ng Sports Radio sa araw na ito, araw ng Webes, May 14, 2026. 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
5: 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You guys are amazing. Keep it up. 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
6: 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Ito ang Pinoy Kultura.
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6: Yan ang Pinoy Kultura, because our culture is cool. 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Ito ang Pinoy Kultura.
8: Ang sayaw ay mahalagang bahagi ng ating kultura. 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She completed a Bachelor of Arts degree in History and Foreign Services and took postgraduate studies at Ateneo de Manila University. Alam niyo ba na noong February 1970, her dance company staged the first ever modern dance concert at the Cultural Center of the Philippines Main Theater? 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
6: Yan ang Pinoy Kultura, because our culture is cool. 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

0: Time to celebrate kulturang Pinoy. Tradisyon, musika, sining, literatura at iba pa. 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Ito ang Pinoy Kultura.
1: Kung pagandahan lang ng arkitektura, ang Pilipinas ay hindi magpapahuli sa ibang bansa. 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Ito ang mga likha ni Juan Felipe de Jesus Nakpil, ang tinaguriang Dean of Filipino Architects. 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In 1973, Juan Felipe de Jesus Nakpil was named National Artist for Architecture. When he died in 1986, he was given a state funeral and was buried at the Libingan ng Mga Bayani.
0: Yan ang Pinoy Kultura, because our culture is cool. To know more about their life, work, and contributions, visit the National Commission for Culture and the Arts at ncca.gov.ph. Time to celebrate kulturang Pinoy. Tradisyon, musika, sining, literatura, at iba pa. Anything and everything fun and Filipino. Ito ang Pinoy Kultura.
2: Alam mo ba kung ano ang mamba bato? Think about the tap, tap, tap of the bamboo stick on a thorn to draw a symbol on someone's arm. This is the traditional Kalinga art of tattooing, performed and kept alive by traditional tattoo artist Wang Od Ogay, also known as Maria Ogay from Buscalan, Tinglayan, Kalinga. Wikipedia says Wang Od is the Philippines' oldest mambabatok at 105 years old now. Sarah Barnes honors Wang Od in My Modern Metro, telling Wang Od's story as an apprentice at 15. Breaking the norm, learning the mambabatok tradition that used to be taught only to men. The art began with the indigenous Butbut warriors, headhunters, who got tattoos with special meaning, usually after a kill. But for women, the art portrayed standards of beauty. Wang Od recalls her friends covering her arms and legs with tattoos she still wears proudly. She mixes her ink from pine soot and water and has hand-tapped tattoos on bodies of people from all over the world. Wang Od inks a design that carries symbolic meanings specific to the Mambabatok culture. Thousands come to make the long journey to get inked by Wang Od. Discovery Channel featured her and her art in 2007 on Tattoo Hunter, bringing Kalinga art to a global audience. The National Commission for Culture and the Arts honored her with the prestigious Dangal ng Haraya Award in 2018. She was also nominated for the National Living Treasures Award.
0: Yan ang Pinoy Kultura, because our culture is cool.
3: Noon, pag may nagkasakit sa pamilya, agad may pangamba. 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
4: 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Sa aming patuloy na pagsasahing papawid, asahan ang aming walang humpay na paglilingkod Lunes hanggang Linggo. Sa airwaves man or online, ilalapit sa inyo ang mga sports balita sa loob at labas ng bansa. Interview kay Idol, resulta ng paborito mong laro, paglilinaw sa mga issue at marami pang iba. 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

0: for their specific registration process and requirements, pwede silang makipag-ugnayan doon sa ahensya na nag-rent. We also encourage everyone na i-check regularly yung aming official pages and websites
1: Opo.
0: Ng mga participating agencies para sa schedule at announcement.
1: Mm-hmm. Okay. Nako, ASEC Ryan Lita, sir, salamat po ng marami sa mga update na ito mula sa inyo sa Department of Budget and Management, sir.
0: Yes po, Sir Alan. Ang huling mensahe ko na lang po, na anyayahan ko po ang lahat na makiisa sa pagdiriwang ng Open Government Week 2026. Kami po sa Philippine Open Government Partnership, sa ngalan po ng aming Secretary, Secretary Rolly U. Toledo, ay naniniwala na ang open, transparent, at accountable na gobyerno ay posible sa ating mga citizens who are actively engaged. Ibig sabihin, kung lahat po tayo ay makikilahok, siguradong ma-achieve natin yung open, transparent, and accountable government.
1: Okay. ASEC Ryan Lita, sir. Thank you so much po. Good morning.
0: Thank you very much, Sir Alan. Mabuhay po kayo.
1: Thank you, sir. Department of Budget and Management, Functional Group Head ng Local Government and Regional Operations Group, Assistant Secretary Ryan Lita.
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1: 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Ang ating mga executive producer, Paula Antolin, Ali Gumatay. Thank you. 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Thank you. 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Thank you very much. 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
4: Time to celebrate kulturang Pinoy. 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
5: Ang kwento ng adobo. From its humble beginnings sa hapagkainan ng mga Pilipino noong ika-16 na siglo to 21st century international tables, adobo, the most famous and the country's national dish, speaks of our culture, the sour and the salty, the sweetness and spice, mixed with the richness of tender chunks of pork or chicken, sometimes both, together. It has traveled provinces, crossed continents to inspire chefs and delight peoples across the seas. Traditionally cooked in clay pots, the Spanish gave the name adobo to the dish, from adobar, which means marinate. It is an indigenous cooking method that uses vinegar and salt to preserve food in the tropical climate. It's been cooked a multitude of ways. Simple, may maanghang, merong may coconut milk, depende sa rehiyon na siyang pinanggalingan. It's so flexible, it can create various and sometimes new tastes. Panlasang Pinoy has listed 31 of what they call insanely delicious adobo recipes. There's the traditional chicken adobo. Simple, made with chicken, soy sauce, vinegar, garlic, peppercorns, and bay leaves. There's adobo that varies in color and taste. Adobong dilaw, adobong pula, at adobong puti. At hindi lang lutong chicken or pork. May adobong tahong, adobong kangkong, and chicken feet adobo. The New York Times once shared on Twitter a simple chicken adobo recipe as comfort food to cook in the middle of winter. The Food Network had its own adobo recipe. And there is apparently a Spanish chicken adobo with chocolate. This humble but iconic adobo is not without controversy. Wikipedia says a trade department once announced plans to standardize the most popular Filipino dishes to make them easier to promote. starting with the adobo. Maraming hindi natuwa at binatikos ang plano. The agency did a 180, said it's not mandatory and will only be done as a benchmark to define a basic traditional recipe para malaman kung tunay na Filipino dish pag nasa international setting. The adobo has been honored abroad, was runner-up in the Best Nouveau Street Food in the 2010 LA Street Food Fest. Philippine Primer says Chef Gordon Ramsay picked a pork adobo burger in Good Morning America's Battle of the Burgers in 2017. One can say the mix of flavors and spices of this iconic dish is a perfect foil for the Filipino character. It has certainly come a long way and has endured all this time. Simple or fusion elaborate version, the adobo remains to warm hearts and please palates. And bringing Tatak Pinoy to the world, just a bonus.
4: Yan ang Pinoy kultura, because our culture is cool.
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3: Isang mensahe mula sa Presidential Broadcast Service at Radyo Pilipinas.
7: Good news para sa ating mga senior citizens na binibisyaryo ng DSWD Social Pension.
8: Finally, ay funded na po yung increase para doon sa ating senior citizens sa Welfare Act. Ito yung ating para sa mga indigent natin, yung mga social pensioners.
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